Good evening. This is WTUL New Orleans 91.5 FM. You just heard Candy Dulfer, So What. Before that, it was Eric Dolphy and John Lewis Barber song. Mike Clark, Yakinese Dance. George Kostrilos in The Wee Small Hours of the Morning. And then it was Adam O'Farrell's And So On. The time is now 7:30, which means I have some PSAs and promos to read for you all. Love Our Waterways is a month-long initiative for September to help make a dent in Louisiana's litter problem. As part of this program, Tulane and Loyola are hosting a litter cleanup event in Uptown on World Cleanup Day on Saturday the 19th. Information about the event and how to volunteer are available on Instagram at Green Tulane or at Loyola Environment. 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Thank you so much for listening. Again, this is WTUL New Orleans 91.5 FM.

0: Hello, you're listening to W2L New Orleans. This is Reggae Roots and Branches with DJ Shepherd Samuels. I'm the co-host, David, aka DJ D-Rob, and I'm going to read some events on the calendar for y'all. If you're looking for something to do tonight, let's see what we have here. At 7:30, the Tigerman Den has the Shape Note Singing Choir. 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At 8:30, New York Pizza has Ted Patterson. At 10, Holy Diver has DJ Chris Charge. And then at 10, at Carolyn Station, it's Biscuits and Jam with Merrill Zimmerman. All right, I'm going to hand the mic over to Shepherd for y'all.
1: We're going to start things off. We're going to start with the ska segment of tonight's show. And we're going to start off with the Baba Brooks Band and the Twilight Zone instrumental, followed by Baba Brooks and his band doing Catch a Fire. And then Down Drummond doing Spider.

in a swimming pool, dry with the house, them no water send. 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

Talk is all you hear. 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Some of the room, them is so small, you cannot turn in at them at all. 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
0: Hey, we have a couple of public service announcements for you that we have to read before we can continue on. You want me to do that first?
1: Yeah.
0: Okay. All right. 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
1: All right, you just heard that sound that goes around by Prince Buster from the album Ska Party. And before that, you heard the Maytals from the sensational Explosion, the Maytals, Toots and the Maytals. And that was Never You Change. You got to hear two renditions of that, which I really enjoyed. And up next, starting the rock study part of tonight's show, before we get into roots reggae, we're going to hear Alton Ellis and Live and Learn. Here's Alton Ellis.

0: and that was Feel Like Jumping, the original version by Marcia Griffiths. Some great rock steady for you. And before that, you heard some rock steady from England. And I hope you enjoyed that. It's now 9 p.m. and you're listening to WTUL New Orleans and the Shepherd and the DJ D-Rob here at the controls, bringing the best in roots reggae right now. And to start things off, we're going to hear from the Silvertones, Only Me. Then we'll hear from Leroy Brown doing Time's Tough. And then Big Youth with a recent recording, Man with a Mission.
1: By this record over here. Okay.
0: And in a little while, we'll get to Gregory Isaacs.
1: Okay.

0: right, that was the one and only Lee Scratch Perry and Baffling Smoke Signal. In just a few minutes, we'll hear Lee Scratch Perry doing Roast Fish and Cornbread. And it is 9:30, and you're listening to WTUL New Orleans 91.5 on your FM dial. And to Shepherd and DJ D-Rob here with you, bringing the best in roots reggae at this time. If you have any requests in that vein of music, give us a call here at 504-865-5885. I'm going to try to get it on for you tonight. And here is Lee Scratch.
1: Oh, hold on. I got to read this.
0: Okay.
1: All right. We got a couple announcements to read before we get back in the music. This public service announcement is brought to you by WTUL New Orleans. The Faubourg St. John Neighborhood Association serves the areas between the fairgrounds, City Park, Orleans Avenue, and North Broad Street. 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
0: All right, here's Lee Scratch Perry and Roast Fish and Cornbread.

I was commanded by the High Commander from the Black Ox, stewed up the memories of the past, to make my own spliff. Are you ready?

0: All right, you're listening to WTUL New Orleans. If you're looking for something to do tonight at 10, starting at 10 right now at Holy Diver, it's DJ Chris Charge. Also starting right now at Carrollton Station, it's Biscuits and Jams with Merrill Zimmerman. All right, here's Shepard.
1: All right, you just heard Take It Easy by the Meditations, and before that you heard the Heftones, and before that you heard Lee Scratch Perry. I hope you enjoyed tonight's broadcast, and I'd like to thank DJ D-Rob for all of his kind help tonight, and with any luck, I'll be back with you in 2 weeks. 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

WTUL New Orleans, this is DJ Green with Envy here on the Is This Thing On Punk Show. I'll be here for till like midnight or so, but I don't have much to say right now. I'll be playing a lot of 7 inches and things like that, but I'm gonna go ahead and just tell you what's going on the rest of the night. DJ Chris Charge just started out Holy Diver, and Biscuits and Jams with Marilla Zimmerman just started over at Carrollton Station as well. Anyways, I'm gonna keep on playing some tunes. 504-865-5885 is the studio number. Thanks for listening.

WTUO New Orleans, this is DJ Green with Envy. I'm here in the studio with my ghost, picking out some tunes for y'all. Playing a lot of 7 inches and some random other stuff that we've accumulated in our knowledge over the course of the last few months having this show. Anyways, I've just got a couple announcements and things to read for you. We can restore Louisiana's coast, but it will take hard work and tough choices. Coastal lines of defense are natural and man-made landscape features necessary to protect coastal Louisiana. 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I'll be here till midnight. And then, yeah, see where the night goes. Thanks so much for listening.

gone. She done bought me well, well gone. Yeah.

WTUL New Orleans, this is DJ Green with Envy here. Got like 50 minutes or so left on the punk show. Anyways, I'm going to go ahead and read the concert calendar for tomorrow since it's basically already almost tomorrow. At 6 at Okinawa's with the Electric Yak Quartet, and still at 6 as Seven Dust and Theory of a Dead Man, the Dead / Seven Tour at the Fillmore. And then at Buffa's at 7 is Alex McMurray, and then at 9 at the Rabbit Hole's Rebirth Brass Band. Yeah, pretty chill day tomorrow. But yeah, gonna keep playing some not chill music, I guess. Anyways, questions, comments, complaints, concerns, rants, rambles. You can reach me at 504-865-5885.

WTUL New Orleans, this is DJ Green with Envy here. I'm just wrapping up the punk show. Got a couple more minutes left to go, but I just have some announcements to read. The Jefferson Council and agencies volunteers deliver meals to homebound adults. Gas mileage will be reimbursed. More information and volunteer scheduling available by phone at 504-888-5880. Check out the Friday Night Jam Session show every other Friday from 8 to 10 p.m. Host DJ Uptown Ruler explores jam bands from the 90s to the present. Journey through the night with a good dose of eclectic, contemporary, psychedelic rock music featuring extended jams. Jam out right here with WTUL every other Friday night. All right, well, my ghost and I are going to be back in the studio in 2 weeks. Always here, 10 p.m. to midnight. On those off weeks for us, the metal show happens, so stay tuned. Anyways, thanks for listening. This is WTL New Orleans. I am DJ Green with Envy, and this is the Is This Thing On show.

Thanks for tuning in to Toontown, the first show of the fall semester. I'm Ron.com, and it is midnight, Tuesday. And there are some events happening this evening. And I'm going to let you know what they are. So, 8 o'clock tonight, which is Tuesday, at Santos Bar, is Black Mass Karaoke with KJ EJ. 8 o'clock at Saturn Bar is Piano Night with BC Coogan. 8:30 at Dos Jefes Uptown Cigar Bar is John Fole. 8:30 at New York Pizza is Ted Patterson. 10 o'clock at Holy Diver is DJ Chris Charge. And 10 o'clock at Carrollton Station is Biscuits and Jams with Meryl Zimmerman. 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And I'm going to let you keep listening to it.

هرتي من

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Sorry about that, there's something going on with the things.

Anyways, it's 12:30 in the morning in the Crescent City. And I wanted to tell you about the Greater New Orleans Center for Women and Children. 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Not only that, but also Storm Surge of Reverb serves up a jumbo portion of high-energy surf and instrumental rock and roll music every Monday from 4 to 6 p.m. It's not just Wipe Out on repeat, it's vintage and new bands from around the world playing wild, strange, and wonderful rock and roll instrumentals. That's Storm Surge of Reverb every Monday from 4 to 6 p.m. Hunter, he rules. And I've been playing some music for the past half hour, and maybe you want to hear a little bit more about them. Last track that just played was from the new Interpol album called This Mirror Weighs a Ton, the track called Wake Up. Before that was another new album from the new release Red Dragon, track called Outside Da Night. All one word, I think. Hold on. Never mind, I put it away already. The one before that was Muslim Gauze with Kabul is Free Under a Veil from Jal Abdullah. I accidentally played two songs from that album. So before that one was from the same album, same artist, track called Old Bombay Vinyl Junkie. Before that one was Bottoms with Chainsaw from Parasite. I can't play most of that album on the radio, but I do love it very, very much. I think it's from 2020 or something like that. It's a really good, like, dark, poppy, electro, transgender album. Anyways, back to the music.

WTUL New Orleans. It's 1 a.m. And I read the calendar a little too early. I read the calendar for yesterday. So now I'm going to read the calendar for actually tonight, Tuesday. So 6 o'clock at the Fillmore is, you guessed it, Seven Dust and Theory of a Dead Man, the Dead / Seven Tour. 6 o'clock at Oak and Ale is Electric Yak Quartet. 7 o'clock at Bufa's, that's how I say it, is Alex McMurray. And 9 o'clock at the Rabbit Hole is the Rebirth Brass Band. And we've been listening to a little bit of music the past half hour. The last track you heard was Detective Walk by Daisy Ray from Buddies for Life. Before that was Sister Irene O'Connor with Nature is a Song from Fire of God's Love. Hold on, I'm gonna read her thing out to y'all. I found this album. It's actually a merit in the station now, but I found it a couple months ago. And I am a recovering Catholic, and so I love this album. I'll read y'all the synopsis about this crazy album. It's from 1973 by an Australian nun, and she used a drum machine, a guitar, an electric organ, and I think she did this all in secret. It was a... Sorry, I'm trying to skim. Her friend nun did the mastering on it. Sister Marie-Mille Lobregat. And this is the first reissue since 1976. It's really, really good. Especially if you go to Mass or grew up going to Mass. I recommend it. Anyways, before that was Discovery Zone with Arp Angles from Arp Angles. That's also a merit in the station. Before that was Danny Siciliano with Extraordinary from Likes. That sounded like something from like the 2020s electronic, but it's from 2004. Before that was a local track by Sex Dog called I'm in Love with the Girl Who's in Love with My Wife from the album of the same name. Before that was Yoko Ono Talking to the Universe Chibo Mato remix from Rising Remixes. And I think I talked right before that. So you're all caught up. I'm going to play some more stuff.

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Thank you for staying tuned into Toontown with your host, Ron.com, on WTUL New Orleans. 100,000 Poets for Change will present a reading to commemorate victims of ICE and a benefit for immigrant families. The event will be on Saturday the 26th from 4 to 6 p.m. at Aja Yard, 5640 Burgundy, and will feature former Poets Laureate John Warner Smith and Mona Lisa Saloy, plus guest speakers from Immigrant Food Support and Union Migrante. Not only that, but also every Saturday afternoon, WTUL brings you 4 hours of Americana music. Sorry. At noon, the folk show with host Mark T brings you singer-songwriters, fiddlers, bluegrass, and more. The folk show is followed by the Americana show at 2 p.m., dusting off the old and bringing you new Americana, rockabilly, and alt country music. I'm so sorry. Tune in every Saturday from noon to 4 for your weekly dose of down-home roots music right here on WTUL New Orleans. I have about 22 minutes of music left on my first show of the semester. I'm gonna have to stop talking.

this is Martin Sheen. Whenever I'm in an airplane, high above the ocean, whenever I'm staggering across a desert, whenever I'm floating across a boat, across the water on any boat, anywhere, any water, anytime, my mind is always drawn to WTUL New Orleans. I miss it desperately.

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And when the Lamb opened the next two seals, we saw the souls, we saw the martyrs, we heard them crying, we heard them shouting. They were dressed in white, they'd been told to wait. The sun was black, the moon was red, the stars were falling, the earth was trembling. 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How much longer will we suffer from hunger? How much longer will we suffer from thirst? And when the Lamb opened the seventh seal, silence

Good day. This is David Allen, Steward of Eurythmics, and I'd like to say I listen to WTUL every day of the week, and I think it's about time you did too.

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this minute to introduce you to my people. This is Mr. Bugs Henderson over here from Tyler, Texas. This is Fancy Space, world-renowned female drummer of distinction on the percussion section. This is the captain on the bass from Fort Worth, Texas. My name is John Nipsinger, and we want to do a little Texas blues.

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1: Thanks, Jay. Well, we're cruising down St. Claude Avenue, and we've just spotted a gold Trans Am with one of the old original WTUL bumper stickers.
2: Okay, Kevin, let's get his attention and pull him over.
3: 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You're the lucky winner for WTUL's trip to Rangoon. Trip to Rangoon. Yes, we're giving it away. WTUL, progressive stereo in New Orleans.
1: Dan, the light's going to turn red.
3: Run it. I want to catch this guy. Hey, you. Hey, come on. We got something for you. Come here. Hey.
1: Wait, let me try, Dan.
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1: You've just won a trip to Rangoon.
4: Yeah, you. Compliments of WTUL.
3: Kevin.
1: Shut up, Dan. I almost got his attention.
2: Now look what you did.
1: Well, do you think I should offer him a bumper sticker for what's left of his car?
0: WTUL, progressive blue bumper stickers for the 1980s.
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0: I'm bored, Ivan. You want to go get pizza? Okay. How about that Madonna movie? Rambo? Okay, how about sitting around on the porch, tossing a few cold ones and listening to TUL?
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emergency telemetry and voice communications.

0: Joey Ramone of the Ramones, and you can hear all the punk rock sounds on John G's show every Wednesday night on WTUL New Orleans. How's that?
1: Great.
2: That was good. You got any more? No more. Okay. We're going to move on, and we have the new Ramones, Rocket to Russia, and what was their top 40 hit, I guess you could say. Sheena's a punk rocker.
3: Hi, this is James Mastro from the Bongos. 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Okay.

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0: America. 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
1: What is it,
0: you ask? Cockroaches. That's right, cockroaches. The tiny menace to our very nation's existence. I have seen them gathering secretly, always in the middle of the night, when decent people are asleep. No doubt they are now in the final stages of their preparations to take over. The day is soon coming, America, when we shall wake up and see our nation at the feet of a vastly superior force of vicious, bloodthirsty cockroaches. Our children will be in danger. Our women will be constantly molested. My fellow Americans, they will probably institute some form of radical communism on our land once they take over while we are sleeping in our beds. We must act.

0: to be free to ride. 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And we want to get loaded.
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2: I like to do a song of great social and political import. It goes like this. Oh Lord, won't you buy me a Mercedes Benz? My friends all drive Porsches. I must make amends. Worked hard all my lifetime, no help from my friends. So, oh Lord, won't you buy me a Mercedes Benz? Oh Lord, won't you buy me a color TV? Dialing $4 is trying to find me. I wait for delivery each day until 3. So, oh Lord, won't you buy me a color TV? Oh Lord, won't you buy me a night on the town? I'm counting on you, Lord. Please don't let me down. Prove that you love me and buy the next round. Oh Lord, won't you buy me a night on the town? Everybody, oh Lord, won't you buy me a Mercedes Benz? My friends all drive Porsches. I must make amends. Worked hard all my lifetime, no help from my friends. So, oh Lord, won't you buy me a Mercedes Benz? That's it.
3: Oh, hello. You're early. We weren't expecting you today, but since you're here, please, sit. Would you like a cup of tea? There you go. Now, we'll be a full house today, and many are unaware that you're joining. Not to be alarmed,

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However, the extroverts like to be entertained, and I was told you don't talk much. A question, if I may. What's a girl like you want in a place like this? You see, I've seen many come and go in my lifetime. Those that last have given up, made sacrifices to be here. Do you have the willingness to do the same? Better yet, what's the price that's worth your freedom?

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Take it as you wish. 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

Hi there. This is Zeke Fishhead from the Radiators telling you WTUL really lights up my pipe and it stays lit 24 hours a day. Whether it's Rebby or New Babe or Az or anything that tickles your fancy, you'll find it right here with your pipe all lit up on WTUL New Orleans.

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I'm so sick of dumb commercials. I just get sick of commercials. And WTUL doesn't have commercials. And I'm so glad, 'cause commercials make me sad. Yeah, I'm so sick of dumb commercials. I just go, oh, commercials. And WTUL doesn't have commercials. 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
1: 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Who are you?
0: It's my first show. I'm DJ Louis Son. I can't even
1: remember.
0: Log in.
1: I can't even remember what my show call is called yet. That's all right. It's all right. I hope you're having a nice sleep.
0: We're going to keep it chill this morning.
1: If you're committing to work, you are not weak. It's the start of the week. These skies are bleak.

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1: That's correct. I have something to tell you. Can I tell them?
0: Oh, take it away.
1: The Faubourg St. John Neighborhood Association serves the areas between the Fairgrounds, City Park, Orleans Avenue, and what street?
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1: That's the Faubourg Neighborhood Association. Sounds a lot like something I'm familiar with. Huh.
0: What might that be?
1: Oh, just a couple surnames in this nation and across the world.
0: But of course.
1: Ah, but of course, Faubourg.
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1: Well, yes, put it on your calendar. WTO New Orleans 915-504-865-5885 is the phone number. Be it, you're awake and can reach your phone. Okay, that was a Princess Nicotine? No, who's that? Ladybug? What do we just hear?
0: That was Ladybug Transistor.
1: Oh, wow. That's beautiful. Sounded good. Sounded like pavement, like duster combined. You know. Thank you. I'll stop talking now. Did you find out what that song was called?
0: That was Sneedle, off of their Swan Song LP, Marlboro.
1: Sneedle. Farms.

This jazz album is called Body and Soul. Shout out DJ Body and Soul wherever you might be right now. Hooray for the riffraff.

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The captain started. 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

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His face was flushed and timid. He stared at the captain through frightened eyes.

0: 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That was Slint. 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
0: It's an early morning start for us over here at the studio.
1: However, we can still read to tell you to tune in Sunday mornings to the Cheese Music Show, which is a mellow, meditative mainstay at WTUL for over 50 years.
0: Allow yourself to be awash in the soothing sounds of New Orleans, of New Age music, ambient, downtempo, Berlin School, and other sonically serene distant shores. 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
1: Is there an echo in this studio?
0: I'm hearing something like that.
1: Wow, Captain. That was a good song. I hope you liked.
0: And if you like good music, you should keep listening to WTUL New Orleans.
1: 91.5. Freaking magic.

That was the Gramps. This is Vespertine. WTUL. New Orleans.

0: in the DJ's brain.
1: User error, skill issue. Well, anyways.
0: It's time to report on the goings out on about town.
1: The goings out on about in the town. In town. Alright. I'll take a deep breath and let you take it away.
0: Let's get the show on the road. At 5 o'clock at the New Orleans Jazz Museum. 400 Esplanade Avenue.
1: New Orleans. Genius? Yeah, no crap. 5 o'clock, there's the Treme Lafitte Brass Band at the Jazz Museum. Alright? And I'll read the next one, just so you know. 6 o'clock at the Fillmore. The Seven Dust and Theory of a Dead Man. Presenting the Dead Seven Tour. At the Fillmore.
0: Also at 6 o'clock at Oak and Ale. At 8118 Oak Street.
1: Bro, you don't have to read the address.
0: The Electric Yacht Quartet.
1: Almost thought it said the Electric Yacht Quartet. And I was like, that's kind of redundant. Aren't all yards electric? Anyway, 7 o'clock, we have
0: Doom
1: Scroll.
0: And other philosophical questions.
1: Oh, yeah, okay. Let me tell them in the calendar. Can you turn up the background music just a tad?
0: But of course.
1: At 7 o'clock at the OK Bar, we have Doom Scroll, Hans Gruber, and the Diehards. Scott Bueller, Aiden Sabala. 7 o'clock at House of Blues New Orleans. Who is playing?
0: Los Mirlos.
1: Sí.
0: En serio.
1: 7, that's the Saturn Bar. There's Mr. Jonathan Brown with Mix and Pat Smith.
0: And at Buffa's Bar at the same time, 7 o'clock, you've got the sultry sounds of Alex McMurray.
1: Bringing you the savory is Vet Jams at Bank Street Bar.
0: And, of course, at 8 o'clock at Maple Leaf Bar, you've got Pat Casey, Danny Abel, Brad Walker, and Shea Pierre.
1: Oh, of course. 9 o'clock at the Rabbit Hole, there's the Rebirth Brass Band.
0: And a busy night for the music at DJ's Lounge, Bruzy's Bottoms Up Open Mic.
1: Bottoms Up! 9:30, Gasa Gasa, right around the corner, there's the Misbehavin' Show.
0: Clever.
1: Ha, ha, ha.
0: That's all for the news.
1: Oh, news and events. Keeping it current. Don't look at me like that. 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
2: You are contained within a library copy. Do not remove.

0: a gentle night was pricking on the plain. He clad in mighty arms and silver shield, where an old dents of deep wounds did remain, the cruel marks of many a bloody field, yet arms till that time did he never wield. His angry steed did chide his foaming bit, as much disdaining to the curb to yield, full jolly knight he seemed and fair did sit, as one for knightly gists and fierce encounters fit. But on his breast a bloody cross he bore, the dear remembrance of his dying lord, for whose sweet sake that glorious badge he wore, and dead as living ever him adored. Upon the shield the like was also scored, for sovereign hope, which in his help he had, right faithful true he was indeed in word, but of his cheer did seem too solemn sad, yet nothing did he dread, but ever was dreaded. Upon a great adventure he was bond. The greatest Gloriana to him gave, the glorious Queen of Fairy Lond, to wine him worship and her grace to have, which of all earthly things he most did crave, and ever as he rode his heart did earn, to prove his prescience in a battle brave, upon his foe and his new force to learn, upon his foe a dragon horrible and stern.
1: Powerful stuff. 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And speaking of poetry, 100,000 Poets for Change will present a reading to commemorate victims of ICE and a benefit for immigrant families. The event will be on Saturday, the 26th, from 4 to 6 p.m. at Aha Yard. 5640 Burgundy, and will feature former Poets Laureate John Warner Smith and Mona Lisa Salor, plus guest speakers from Immigrant Food Support and Union Migrante.
0: No way. John Warner Smith and Mona Lisa Salor?
1: The very same.
0: Former Poet Laureates? 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
1: That's what I've heard.
0: Wow. That's beautiful. 100,000 Poets for Change.
1: It's wonderful to see the community coming together for such an important and prescient cause.
0: Well, the record just stopped, but everyone's coming to us for music, so we should fix that.

Good morning. You are listening to WTUL New Orleans 91.5 FM. This is DJ Nunu of Nunu and Mary Moo Q Tunes for you down here in the Bayou. Sadly, the Mary Moo in question could not make it, but the show must go on. So I am here bright and early, 8 in the morning, having so much fun. We just listened to Inside Out from the Chick Corea Electric Band. And next, let me see what we're listening to. We are listening to some Royal Otis. So I hope you're having a lovely morning. And yeah, without further ado.

Good morning. You are listening to WTUL New Orleans 91.5 FM. This is DJ Nunu of Nunu and Mary Moo, Q-Tunes for you down here in the Bayou. And I just had a couple little PSAs to read for you guys, and then we'll get back to the music. Thanks for listening. In a city famous for jazz halls and great music, there is a place we can go to learn how New Orleans came to be the birthplace of jazz. The New Orleans Jazz National Historical Park preserves information and resources related to the beginnings and progress

instrumentals. That's Storm Surge of Reverb every Monday from 4 to 6 p.m. And then really quick, you guys, I just have some events I want to read for tonight. So exciting. At 5 o'clock at the New Orleans Jazz Museum, we have the Treme Lafitte Brass Band. At 6 o'clock at the Fillmore, you can go and see Seven Dust and Theory of a Dead Man, the Dead Seven Tour. Also at 6 o'clock at Oak and Ale, you can go to the Electric Yacht Quartet. At 7 o'clock at OK Bar, you can go see Doomscroll, Hans Gruber and the Diehards, Scott Bueller, and Aiden Sabala. Also at 7 o'clock at the House of Blues, you can go and see Los Mirlos. Also at 7 o'clock at the Saturn Bar, you can see Jonathan Brown and Mix and Pat Smith. Also at 7 o'clock, lots of 7 o'clock events. You guys are going to be so busy. You can go and see at Buffa's Bar and Restaurant, you can go and see Alex McMurray. Also, last but not least, at 7 o'clock at Bank Street Bar, you can go and see Vet Jams. 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At 9 o'clock at the Rabbit Hole, you can go and see the Rebirth Brass Band. Also at 9 o'clock at BJ's Lounge, there is Bruzy's Bottoms Up open mic. And last but not least, at Gasa Gasa, you can go to the Miss B Haven Show. All super exciting stuff. Thank you so much for listening, and let's get back to the music.

0: hands, legs, and head too. They did a scanner imaging because I had a concussion in my head.
1: Israel continues to carry out deadly strikes on the Gaza Strip despite the U.S. brokered so-called ceasefire. On Sunday, an Israeli strike hit a vehicle in western Gaza City, killing Yusuf Akila and his 8-year-old daughter, Wafa. 6 others were wounded. Separately, Israeli strikes killed at least one person near a telecommunications site east of Gaza City. An Israeli tank fired on a school housing displaced families, killing 3-year-old Sadi Galia. This is the boy's grandmother.
2: They were asleep at night. The shell came at them from that area, by the children's heads. Sadi was martyred. Jaoud, Malak, and Tasneem were wounded. Their father fainted, and their mother could not process as she was sitting in the corner, and the shell was spinning and spinning around them.
1: On Sunday, Palestinians held funerals for about 100 people whose bodies were recently recovered from the rubble of destroyed buildings in Gaza City's Zeitoun neighborhood. Victims included 55 members of the Malacha family who were killed in an Israeli airstrike November 2023. In the occupied West Bank, a 19-year-old Palestinian was shot dead. 3 others were wounded after armed Israeli settlers and soldiers converged on the northern village of Haja on Monday. Residents said both settlers and soldiers opened fire with bullets, tear gas, and stun grenades. According to the UN, Israeli armed forces and settlers have killed at least 79 Palestinians across the West Bank since the start of the year, including 19 children. The latest attacks came after U.S. Ambassador to Israel Mike Huckabee issued a rare condemnation of Israeli settler violence, calling their actions acts of terrorism. Unquote. Huckabee's comments came during a rare meeting with Palestinian Americans in the Palestinian town of Termas Aya on Saturday, including relatives of U.S. citizens killed by settlers. However, Huckabee did not criticize Israel's government for encouraging settler violence. In Ukraine, at least 2 people were killed and 10 others injured overnight as Russia's military fired drones and missiles at Kyiv. Authorities report civilian infrastructure was hit in at least 16 sites around the capital region. Ukraine countered with drone attacks on Russian territory that officials said killed one person and injured several others. An attack on the Russian annexed Crimean Peninsula that reportedly killed a civilian. The violence followed a 3-day pause on attacks on Moscow and Kyiv that coincided with visits by U.S. envoy Steve Witkoff and President Trump's son-in-law Jared Kushner for talks with Russian President Vladimir Putin and Ukrainian President Volodymyr Zelensky. Witkoff said after 3-hour talks with Putin in Moscow on Saturday that he hopes to revive 3-way negotiations to end the war. However, President Zelensky said the talks produced no breakthrough and warned Ukraine's war with Russia is likely to continue into the winter. Meanwhile, Ukraine's prosecutor general resigned from his post today, days after anti-corruption agents raided his office. His office is accused of operating a criminal ring that accepted bribes to protect fraudulent call centers while laundering millions of dollars. German Chancellor Friedrich Merz is refusing to step down after a center-right Christian Democratic Union suffered a major defeat to a far-right party in a weekend regional election. The AfD, or Alternative for Germany party, won 43.8% of the vote in the East German state of Saxony-Anhalt. It was the strongest showing by a far-right party in a German election since the Nazis. Germany's mainstream parties have pledged not to enter into a governing coalition with the AfD. Rights groups warn the party's rise has stoked fear in immigrant communities. This is Undra Dressler, director of the State Network of Migrant Organizations.
3: For years, people with a migration background in Saxony-Anhalt have experienced discrimination and racism on a daily basis. They face structural disadvantages in accessing work, education, healthcare, and also dealing with government agencies. And all of this is our reality. This isn't anything new for us. The question is, how will this develop further?
1: The United Nations General Assembly approved a resolution encouraging members to adopt maps that more accurately portray the size of continents. The resolution to switch to an equal Earth projection was proposed by Togo, which notes that the more commonly used Mercator projection distorts northern landmasses to appear much larger than they really are, with Greenland and Africa appearing roughly the same size. Even though Africa is 14 times larger. This is Togo's Foreign Minister, Robert Dussey.
4: This adoption comes as the historic moment for Africa and for the world. It affirms the need for a more accurate, more balanced, and more geographically faithful representation of our planet.
1: The vote to switch to more accurate maps was 164-1. The United States, the sole objector. The Trump administration dismissed the vote as a radical ideological project, unquote. The Trump administration's deleted critical references to a Confederate memorial that previously stood at Arlington National Cemetery. The bronze Confederate memorial depicts an enslaved woman carrying an infant child of a white officer, as well as an enslaved man following his owner to war. The memorial came down in 2023 under a congressional mandate requiring military property to be cleared of names and imagery honoring the Confederacy and its leaders. The marker in the cemetery has been replaced by a new sign that omits wording critical of slavery and the Confederacy. According to a new marker in Arlington National Cemetery at the memorial's former site, the statue is set to be redisplayed next year. The Trump administration's renewed its appeal to the Supreme Court to allow new restrictions on mail ballots ahead of November's midterm elections. The request followed a U.S. district judge's decision to extend an order barring the Postal Service from carrying out President Trump's executive order ahead of Election Day. This comes as states have already begun mailing ballots. Sophia Lynn Lakin, the director of the ACLU's Voting Rights Project, said in a statement, quote, "This administration is racing to the Supreme Court to demand the right to enforce a rule that has no purpose other than to create chaos, undermine election integrity, and rob eligible voters of their essential right to make their voices heard in our democracy," she said. And newly released records from the aftermath of the September 11th attacks on the World Trade Center show New York City health officials were still detecting asbestos up to a half a mile from the site 10 months later, despite official assurances after 9/11 that the air near the collapsed towers was safe. Over 170,000 pages of air quality reports, contamination data, and internal city correspondence sat in boxes in a city office for more than 20 years, and city officials say they were only found last year. Mayor Zoran Mamdani has ordered the material posted to a public online portal. This comes as former New York Mayor Rudy Giuliani and former New York Governor George Pataki said Mayor Mamdani should skip the upcoming 9/11 memorial commemorating its 25th anniversary. Giuliani went on an Islamophobic tirade on Newsmax, claiming Mamdani is a supporter of a supposed Muslim plot aimed at, quote, taking over certain parts of America and certain parts of Europe, unquote. And those are some of the headlines. This is Democracy Now!, democracynow.org, the War and Peace Report. Coming up, we spend the hour on 9/11 health, as Mayor Zoran Mamdani holds a news conference announcing the release of the 170,000 pages of documents. Stay with us.

0: The Edge of Light by Julian Jean Glabs. This is Democracy Now!, democracynow.org, The War and Peace Report. I'm Amy Goodman in New York, joined by Democracy Now!'s Juan Gonzalez in Chicago. Hi, Juan.
1: Hi, Amy, and welcome to all of our listeners and viewers across the country and around the world.
0: Despite official assurances after 9/11 and that the air near the collapsed Twin Towers was safe, newly released records show health officials were still detecting asbestos up to half a mile from the site 10 months later. Over 170,000 pages of air quality reports, contamination data, and internal city correspondences sat in 68 boxes in a city office for more than 20 years. City officials claim they were only found last year. New York City Mayor Zoran Mamdani has ordered the material to be posted to a public online portal in time to commemorate this week's 25th anniversary of the attacks on the World Trade Center. Mamdani's office budgeted some $34 million as the administration in the coming months plans to review, redact, and publish more previously unreleased documents linked to the environmental and health hazards in the aftermath of 9/11. In the weeks and months that followed the attacks, former New York City mayors Rudy Giuliani and Michael Bloomberg, as well as other city officials, reassured residents and workers it was safe to return to the area surrounding Ground Zero, concealing the dangers of lingering toxins in the air after the collapse of the Twin Towers. Today, more people are believed to have died from cancer, respiratory, and other illnesses due to exposure to the toxins than the nearly 3,000 people killed on September 11, 2001. The historic release of the documents comes as part of litigation brought by the advocacy group 9/11 Health Watch, which sued New York City to force the publication of the records. Before we're joined by a roundtable of guests, including a former firefighter and an EMT, including the union leader Sarah Nelson and Bob Henley, the reporter. I want to turn to this clip from the award-winning documentary Steal This Story, Please, about Democracy Now! It's directed by Tia Lesson and Carl Diehl. We go back to Democracy Now! 25 years ago. The broadcast was on air when news of the attack broke. Our firehouse studio was located in Chinatown, not far from the World Trade Center in Lower Manhattan. The clip also looks at our very own Juan Gonzalez's outstanding reporting on 9/11 and the toxic nightmare on the ground.
2: I'm going to interrupt this tape conversation. Just a little while ago, we heard a loud sonic boom-like crash, and we heard sirens. Well, it appears that planes crashed into the upper floors of both World Trade Center towers minutes apart. We're in Chinatown. We're not far from the World Trade Center buildings. This is all unfolding as this broadcast takes place. Clouds of smoke engulfing the World Trade Center.
3: I was actually there the day of the attack, covering it for the newspaper, as well as for Democracy Now! All of Lower Manhattan turned dark in the middle of a cloudless, sunny day.
2: You are listening to Ground Zero, the War and Peace Report. We're broadcasting just blocks from what used to be the towers of the World Trade Center. This weekend, not much luck with finding anyone alive in the rubble. We spent last week since the attacks here because we're afraid we would not be able to come in to broadcast if we ever left the site. We are in the evacuation zone.
3: That whole area was off limits after the attack. But Amy managed to keep producing the show.
2: Military. There's a lot of smoke around here.
3: There were so many toxic chemicals in those buildings, all pulverized and burning at Ground Zero for months.
4: This nation stands with the good people of New York City and New Jersey and Connecticut.
3: It was George Bush who personally ordered the reopening of the financial district within a week of the attacks, sending hundreds of thousands of people back to work into that toxic area.
5: Ladies and gentlemen, our heroes will now open the marketplace.
3: There was a concerted effort of the business community, the national leaders, and the local leaders to quell the idea that there were problems at Ground Zero.
6: The air quality is safe and acceptable.
7: Everything we're getting back from the sampling that we're doing is below background levels.
3: And the press bought the official narrative.
8: Tests conducted by the EPA say once again no hazardous substances have been detected in the air.
9: If the mayor says it's okay, then I believe him. It's okay.
2: Co-host Juan Gonzalez has a cover story in today's Daily News. He says toxic chemicals and metals are being released into the environment around Lower Manhattan. Dioxins, PCBs, benzene, lead.
3: No one else was following the story, and all the government officials were denying what I was saying. My editor was removed just because he continued to defend me. They buried me back in the back pages of the paper. But I continued reporting the story, and at Democracy Now! We continue to get information into the hands of the public.
10: No one tested the dust cloud that came down on tens of thousands of people, so no one can say what the impact of such a massive dose of so.
3: The only thing that I was wrong about was that it didn't take 20 years for people to start dying. It only took 5 years.
10: Fires that continue.
2: Search and rescue workers are experiencing a high level of respiratory illness, but it's not only the rescue workers. Chronic coughs, upper respiratory infections, bronchitis, pneumonia, asthma are plaguing residents and students at Ground Zero.
0: That was a clip from the award-winning documentary about Democracy Now! Called Steal This Story, Please, which will be available on digital platforms in the United States in October. I'm Amy Goodman with Juan Gonzalez. Juan, you were on the ground reporting on 9/11 as people could just watch and hear. You also compiled your columns for the New York Daily News and went further in your book, Fallout, The Environmental Consequences of the World Trade Center Collapse. We are speaking today in New York City on the day that Mayor Zoran Mamdani is releasing 170,000 pages of documents about what the city understood about the toxins at Ground Zero, something you were reporting from the beginning. I'm wondering if you could read what you were writing at that time. And then we're going to go to a firefighter, a former EMT, a student at Stuyvesant High School that was right near Ground Zero, the union chief, Sarah Nelson, and WBAI head, Bob Henley, who's been reporting on this 25 years later. But Juan, your reporting was prescient.
1: Yes, Amy, and it's sad that it's taken all this time for the city officials to finally release the documentation. But back then, in my small book on this came out as I compiled the columns only a few months after the attack in April of 2002. But I wrote back then, Christy Whitman, Mayor Giuliani, and the other public officials should have told New Yorkers the truth from the start, that no one could guarantee the air around Ground Zero was safe, because no one had ever confronted a disaster of such proportions. They should also have released all the raw data on government testing as soon as they had the first results, and made clear that safety levels for many of these toxins did not even exist. The early blanket assurances that government officials issued were a grave mistake, and their continued defense of those assurances in the face of widespread public skepticism was inexcusable. Thousands of people may end up paying for that deception through unnecessary illness or premature death in the decades to come. In their rush to return New York City and Wall Street to business as usual, these short-sighted officials unwittingly paved the way for a second wave of victims from the World Trade Center tragedy. In scrutinizing the government response to the collapse, I am not suggesting that there was some secret conspiracy to hide the facts or that anyone intentionally set out to mislead the people of New York. But I have no doubt that some officials saw what they wanted to see, and they irresponsibly chose to minimize or dismiss any post-collapse environmental threat. They did so for any number of reasons, or combination of them, out of ignorance, in response to political pressures from superiors, or because they underestimated the environmental threats from toxic releases, something that is all too common in the history of such disasters. Once ordinary citizens questioned their assurances, however, those officials closed ranks, dissembled, hid important information, and refused to listen or alter their policies. My aim here is to outline key lessons of this saga for the general public so that this kind of deception is not repeated should another catastrophe occur in the future. And unfortunately, now it's taken 25 years for the officials to finally say, hey, let's release the information that we had at the time and let the public judge whether we acted appropriately. And it's unfortunate that Mayor Giuliani, perhaps the chief architect of all of this deception and dissembling, is still trying to make public statements in reference to the 9/11 tragedy.
0: And Juan, the picture on the cover of your book, Fallout, says so much. Explain the irony.
1: Well, Giuliani was the one who assumed complete control for months of the site and would not allow federal safety regulations, EPA safety regulations to be implemented because he kept insisting that it was a disaster site and not a recovery situation where everyone working at the site, the thousands of people working at the site, would have had to follow safety precautions for themselves. And his insistence on being the center of everything in the days after 9/11, I think, was a key factor in why so many people ended up getting sick and unfortunately dying afterwards.
0: And it's a picture of him wearing a mask. And talk about Mayor Giuliani today when it comes to 9/11 health.
1: Yes, and the irony of it all is that he was claiming the air was safe back then, and now he's claiming that he has been sickened as a result of exposure to toxins at the Ground Zero site. And several other members of his administration at the time also have claimed that they were sickened at the time, yet they were telling everyone that the air was safe.
0: We're joined now by a round table of guests in our New York studio and beyond. Bob Henley, award-winning investigative journalist, broadcast and print reporter for more than 40 years, general manager of WBAI Pacifica Radio here in New York, host of What's Going On, Labor Monday. He broadcast live during the 9/11 attacks a quarter of a century ago and has been covering the 9/11 developments since then. Lila Nordstrom is with us. She was a high school student at Stuyvesant High School on 9/11, the closest school to the World Trade Center. She's a writer, a public health advocate, founder of the advocacy group Stuy Health, author of the memoir Some Kids Left Behind, an activist's account of beating bureaucracy and building a movement, which came out in paperback last week. Marianne Pizzatola is with us, retired EMT, emergency medical technician for the New York City Fire Department. After the 9/11 attack, she founded FDNY EMS Retirees Association, has since founded and is president of the NYC Organization of Public Service Retirees Association. Sarah Nelson is the international president of the Association of Flight Attendants, CWA.

0: is a firefighting woman, what that has meant, who has been left out from being cared for today, 25 years later.
1: Well, good morning, Amy and Juan, and thank you very much for having us on here today. Excuse me. So on 9/11, I was off duty, but I responded off duty to the World Trade Center, and I had a group of my own off duty firefighters with me. It's a long story. We got there right as the second tower, the North Tower, collapsed. So the air was completely full of dust and debris. And because we were off duty, we came down there without any protective equipment, no respiratory protection, no radios to communicate with, really no real tools. And we were, you know, we had to do what firefighters do, namely look for anyone who might still be alive in a pile of rubble and stretch hoses to put out the fires, get water out of the Hudson because the water mains in Lower Manhattan had been disrupted when the towers fell down. It was really complete a disaster beyond what anyone could possibly had imagined. But in those early days, we did what we had to do despite the lack of protective equipment because we believed people to still be alive and we wanted to get to them. But as time went on and we realized that no one could still be alive, we went into a recovery effort, and that meant we were looking for remains. And people may not recall, but we were digging through the pile and using rakes to spread out all the debris to look for anyone's remains. We were working alongside, you know, really heavy equipment as time went on that picked up big loads of debris and dumped it, you know, creating a cloud. This went on for 10 months. And at first, there was no proper decontamination at all. We were walking around with this dust really all over the city back to our homes. And for instance, in the case of my fire truck, which we were able to start using again after we got some of the dust out of the engine, was never properly decontaminated for 18 months. So that meant that every time we turned on the AC or the heat system or changed a headlight, poof, dust blew out on us. So this went on. But the point I want to really make, and the other panel members are really going to be able to expand on this, is that because there was a relatively small number of women first responders. So in the New York City Fire Department, only about 25 women were in the fire department, in the firehouses, out of 11,500 firefighters at the time of 9/11. And half of us were down there on the day of 9/11 and got exposed to all of those toxins that day, but also many, many days thereafter for the next 10 months. And in the police, it was slightly higher. In EMS, it was higher. But the point being that people don't understand that not every medical condition is covered by the medical monitoring program. And indeed, for the civilian people who are just now finding out that they should be part of the medical monitoring program, civilian people have to show a condition before they can start to be monitored, which means they could already have come down with cancer in an advanced stage before they exhibit symptoms or whatever. So women's cancers have been left out of the equation for being covered under the medical monitoring program because the government was arguing that they didn't have the proper statistical comparisons. And Lila's talked about this. I'm sure Marianne has also talked about this, and Bob knows that, you know, they weren't

0: there's certain women's conditions that have never been properly studied, so they don't even know what the, what how many women come down with this stuff in the general population, so they don't have anything to compare it with. I mean, it's really, I commend the mayor for releasing the documents that he has released. I hope that the city continues to do this going forward, that they release all of the documents, that we have full transparency so we can know. We have no idea how many people, how many women especially, have died from 9/11 related conditions.
1: I'd like to bring Lila Nordstrom into the conversation. Lila, you were a student at Stuyvesant High School at the time. I remember when I was covering the subsequent events after 9/11, talking often with Marilena Christodoulou, who at the time was the head of the Parents Association at Stuyvesant and who was fighting constantly to get the city to be clear about what the dangers were for the students who were brought back into Stuyvesant about, I think it was a month after the attack. Could you talk to us about your experiences?
2: Yeah, absolutely. I think, so often when people want to hear this story, they want to hear the story of the day itself, which was certainly traumatic. But I think the story of Stuyvesant really most begins on October 9th, which is the day that we came back to our original building, three blocks from the World Trade Center. Marilena Christodoulou had already been engaged in a long conversation, as has had the rest of the Parents Association, with the Department of Education about the safety of the building, and numerous false assurances were made about the condition that we would find the building in, and that included that, they claimed that they had done a very deep cleaning, that there had been HEPA filters installed, and, that students would find that the building was sort of decontaminated. And when we got back, it was clear that that was not the case. We went through five police checkpoints on our way into the building on the first day. So, we were essentially being paraded in front of television cameras as part of the messaging efforts to show that downtown was safe. But as soon as we got into the building, not only did we find that there were no HEPA filters and the building had never really been adequately cleaned, but also the school itself was located next to the barge that they were bringing all of the debris from the site to. So that meant that the building was being recontaminated on a daily basis every day for months and months, not to mention the fact that fires burned at the site until, I think, the end of January. Other schools in the area pushed back their returns based on the experience that we were having at Stuyvesant, and they didn't do a full cleaning of the building until the next summer.
3: And what grade were you in?
2: I was a senior.
3: And you've ended up writing a book, What Happened to the Stuy Students, to the Stuyvesant Students. Again, Stuyvesant High School was on the Hudson River.
2: Yeah, and one of the reasons I wrote the book was because I wanted not only there to be an accounting of the story, because it felt like the national narrative had really excluded survivors from the conversation, but I also wanted there to be a story of the advocacy efforts and the fact that we were involved in the subsequent advocacy efforts that secured the Zadroga Act in three different occasions. I think there's a perception that, that was a story that only involved first responders and that the community really didn't play a role in that process. But the community, which includes 300,000 people that were downtown, played a role in that process, has access to those programs in a different way than responders, but was an important part of that advocacy effort as well.
1: And could you talk about the students and even faculty that became sick? I think one teacher at Stuyvesant immediately requested a transfer as a result of his illnesses immediately after getting back into the school.
2: Yeah, he was actually my math teacher, and it led to, really the end of my experience as a math student, because things fell apart from there. But there were a lot of reports early on of, respiratory conditions, nosebleeds, headaches, and that sort of thing. The New York Times reported that the lines for the nurse's office were stretching around the school in the immediate months after 9/11, but we were told, oh, those will only be temporary. There will be no long-term health consequences. And I think, as we all know, that didn't turn out to be the case. I started STI Health in 2006 as a lifelong asthmatic who had just been diagnosed with GERD. I was finding it difficult to afford treatment for just those simple chronic conditions. And then a classmate of mine came forward and said, well, I just got diagnosed with lymphoma. Could that be related? And we started to hear from other classmates that some of those earlier cancers that have shorter latency periods were starting to appear in the student population at Stuyvesant. Obviously, now we're seeing cancers that have slightly longer latency periods. We're seeing things like breast cancers and other sort of like more common cancers that strike people in middle age, because we're now middle-aged.
3: Marianne Pizzatola, you were a retired emergency medical technician now with the New York City Fire Department. You founded FDNY EMS Retirees Association and are president of the NYC Organization of Public Service Retirees. Can you explain what happened then and the medical services that are offered and not offered?
4: So we've found, it's very similar to Lila's story, that illnesses weren't getting covered. Initially, EMS personnel were told, oh, you couldn't be getting sick. You're not a firefighter. So don't worry, just go back to work. It'll be okay. But as Brenda said, we had the same experience as she did, as we would get into our ambulances and dust would come out of the vents. And we had to fight for the healthcare that we had. I ended up founding the first organization, FDNY EMS Retirees, in order to get healthcare equality, just initial baseline healthcare for EMS workers. And we had to fight for that. And moving into the years right after, as we started to find consistent diagnoses at our retiree meetings, people were telling us, I have autoimmune disorders. This is going back as 2004. So we were trying to raise the red flags of things that we were seeing as a pattern. And my very first spreadsheets of tracking male, female, age, location of zone, diagnoses, we brought that to the FDNY and they thought we were crazy. And it wasn't until I reached out to a doctor who I've since lost touch with. Her name was Dr. Jean Pfau out of Libby, Montana. And I said, we're seeing cancers. We're seeing asbestosis. We're seeing mesotheliomas. We're seeing very unusual autoimmune disorders, even in men, that are typically found in women or people of color.
3: Why is Libby significant?
4: Libby is a sick town. Libby, Montana mines, the vermiculite mines, that is a sick town from the contamination, environmental contamination. So the doctor said to me, I was waiting for someone to contact me. And I was like, no, you don't understand. I am like just an EMT. I am not like some big managerial person to expose this. I'm telling you, I'm doing this as a grassroots style because no one's listening to me. And I ended up putting her in touch with Mount Sinai and the fire department. Mount Sinai was the only group that started to speak with her. And over the years, we kept pushing for this. Mental health, autoimmune disorders, which I am a sufferer from, which is still not covered, cardiac illnesses, cognitive impairments. These are all things that we've been fighting for to get covered. And civilians have to go through that same fight. This just doesn't make any sense.
3: We're going to go to a break. We've been talking with Marianne Pizzatola, who is a former EMT with the fire department, with Captain Brenda Berkman, also with the fire department. We've also been talking with Lila Nordstrom, a former Stuyvesant High School student. When we come back, Bob Henley joins us, general manager of WBAI, has reported on this issue for years. And Sarah Nelson, union chief, represents the flight attendants. Stay with us.

0: Combing the Ruins. This is Democracy Now!, democracynow.org. I'm Amy Goodman with Juan Gonzalez. As we continue our roundtable on 9/11 health on this 25th anniversary week of the 9/11 attacks, we go now to Sarah Nelson, the international president of the Association of Flight Attendants, CWA-AFL-CIO, now serving her fourth term as president. She's been a union flight attendant since she was hired by United Airlines in 1996, now representing 55,000 aviation first responders from 20 airlines. Sarah, welcome to Democracy Now! I want to know where you were on 9/11. At the time, you were a United flight attendant based in Boston, but you were in Chicago, where Juan is today, on that day. You'd flown on United Flight 175 just the week before the plane that hit the South Tower of the World Trade Center?
1: Yes. I was serving as our local vice president in the union and also as our national strike chair, and I had just landed in Chicago to go to a union training. So I went to our national office, and we were getting the briefings from United. As we were getting all the flights on the ground, we were tracking where all the crews were going and making sure that everyone was on the ground. We didn't know how many more flights were in the air that could be affected. As it turned out, I got the briefing partway through that morning that it had been Flight 175 that had hit the South Tower of the World Trade Center. And of course, if you haven't been around and don't follow the chronology of the events, that is the plane that you can see flying into the South Tower, because every camera was trained on that site when American Airlines Flight 11 hit the North Tower 17 minutes earlier. So there were already first responders on the way responding to the incident. And I know the exact moment that my friends die, and I say their names every day. Amy, Michael, Amy, Catherine, Al, Alicia, Marianne, Jesus, and Robert. And Robert was a good friend. These are people that I flew with all the time. He relayed some of the first intelligence of that day from Flight 175 about what was going on. My handbook is in the 9/11 Memorial Museum that gave us the exact wrong training for that day. We were told to keep everyone calm, appease the hijackers. And so getting that information from those flights was critically important because that got to the crew on Flight 93. And it was a crew of all women, five women. The pilots were killed immediately. Flight 93 was the last flight to take off that day, and that had the hijackers on board. And it was taken over. That flight was planned to hit the White House or the Capitol, very likely the Capitol. And the passengers and the crew found out what was going on, and they organized together to fight back. And I think that this
0: The five flight attendants were all women.
1: They were all women. And the passengers, between the flight attendants and the passengers, there were white, black, Asian, Latino passengers. There were Democrats, Republicans, and independents. I think this is a really important point. But in that moment, they were just one. They were unified to fight back with urgency. And they did fight back to try to save their own lives, but definitely made it possible to save the U.S. Capitol and so many other lives on the ground. And I think that that is a really, really important point, that this is what we need right now to fight with urgency to get people what they need. We need Medicare for all. We need to be able to respond, because it is these for-profit systems that put people in a place of denying the realities of the problems that we face today. And so in the aftermath, we were helping flight attendants. We lost 20% of aviation workers overnight, furloughed, gone, those jobs gone. We went through a series of bankruptcies. $81 billion was given back by workers in the wake of 9/11, including transferring the cost of health care to us, destroying retiree health care, destroying pensions. And we're still trying to fight to get that back. But when we say never forget, and I remember in the weeks that followed seeing that sign and thinking, who would ever forget this? But people do. And if it were not for our unions, if it were not for the people on the ground, the grassroots organization, the people who are willing to tell the stories, we would not only forget, but that, to me, when I think about my friends, That is the biggest betrayal to them. They were amazing people that we should certainly remember, but in their names, we need to make sure that people are safe today. We need to make sure that all of the problems that were created by this and all of the people who took this as an opportunity to redefine the value of workers in that time, to lessen the value of workers and put more into the hands of Wall Street, that also is the story of 9/11. And that also is what we continue to fight as a union, even today, trying to keep federal security from being privatized, trying to keep knives off the plane, trying to address the fact that we breathe toxic fumes on the planes and no one will identify that. So that is really, to me, this has become obviously my life's work. But 9/11 is alive and well with me every single day, because never forget means also understanding that we have to define those problems, that we have to fix them, and that we have to stand together just like those passengers and the crew did on Flight 93 with urgency to fight the problems that we have today.
2: Yeah, I'd like to bring Bob Henley into the conversation. Bob, you were there. You have been reporting on this issue now for 25 years. I'm wondering if you could talk about your own experience, and also if you could deal with this issue of Mayor Giuliani developing a national reputation in the aftermath of 9/11 as America's mayor, when some of the major decisions that caused so many lives to be lost were made by him, including the radios that the firefighters were using that didn't work, and the command center that Giuliani put in the World Trade Center and therefore was destroyed and was not available to keep firefighters and police in communication with each other?
3: Well, Juan, first of all, I want to thank you for all you did, and just thank you for keeping on and getting it right from the very beginning so we can build this legacy forward. I will tell you that anyone who really knows the New York City Civil Service, and I spent many years as the chief leader, which has been around since 1897, knows that Mayor Giuliani's presidential bid was ended to a large degree by a caravan of buses that were filled with widows of FDNY and firefighters and people closest to the people that gave 343 lives on that day, and subsequently 600 have perished, both retiree and active. There's kind of a split-screen reality. The corporate news media portrays him as America's mayor, but the reality is that he had a corrupt administration then, and what he's doing now is corrupt. One of the things that's most tragic as we look back, and our time is short, the 9/11 World Trade Center Health Program is a wonderful program that is keeping many people alive, and that's wonderful. But the truth is, in the aftermath of 9/11, the city of New York fought under Mayor Bloomberg's tenure any recognition there was an occupational hazard. I was working at WNYC, and Mayor Bloomberg spoke into my microphone when James Zadroga passed. He was an NYPD detective who had worked at the Fresh Kills landfill. He had been disabled towards the end of his life. He had gone to basically just die into his father's home at the Jersey Shore. When he passed, Mayor Bloomberg said, "People are looking for a hero, and sometimes they don't exist." James Zadroga was a drug addict. And I just about couldn't believe it. But fortunately for posterity and for the survivors and people that were responding that day, Joseph Zadroga's father was able to make sure that he was taken to a medical examiner in New Jersey who wasn't connected into New York City politics. And it was discovered that he indeed, his body was riddled with this contamination. And Mayor Bloomberg issued an apology. But the damage had been done for years. I mean, 2 or 3, 4 years, the city resisted this. Now, the way the 9/11 World Trade Center Health Program was created, the Zadroga Act with Cara Maloney as Congresswoman pushed for, Jerry Nadler championed, there was a bipartisan eventually support for it. It is flawed. It is flawed fundamentally because it makes, as my former mentor, Dr. Joseph Fennelly, the chief medical ethicist for the New Jersey Medical Society, when I shared with him the parameters, he said, once you, as a medical professional, recognize a risk to public health, you can't create a hierarchy of people in a uniform who work a pile. They are going to get annual screening, whereas oh, you went to high school there or you work there and you're not on the pile, let me know if you have a cough.
0: And of course, the pile is
3: the 16-acre site of the World Trade Center. And so what's happened is we created this hierarchy where survivors, and that includes, by the way, several thousand civil servants. There was no Zoom back then, as you know, Amy. We were both working. People were ordered back to their desks in Lower Manhattan with it, which turned out to be a death sentence. And then the city of New York subsequently tried to undermine the quality of the health care these retirees had by selling it out for Medicare Advantage. So never forget, they have been forgetting every day since. I mean, right now, as we speak, talk about disregarding EMS. There are, on some days, 100 ambulances that don't roll, 25% of the rolling stock, because the city of New York, including this administration, won't pay EMTs a living wage. They're paying $18 an hour. You get paid more to shovel snow in New York City at $30 an hour. So when you say never forget, they've had amnesia since then.
2: And Bob, in terms of the ability of the labor unions of New York City to protect the municipal workers, what's happened with that?
3: Well, what happened was under Mayor Bloomberg, they had so many contracts that weren't settled. And so he really had it out for public unions. And that created a situation where they just lost so much ground. You know all this. It was a generation of lost ground. And then when Mayor de Blasio came in, he had to settle 100 contracts in like a short period of time. And that's where the idea came. Oh, listen, we have these retirees who are getting a free ride on with Medicare. You know, we could sell it out to something like Aetna, Medicare, to Aetna, and we could realize $600 million, they said, a year. So they sold out the retirees who had kept the city of New York running. And including several thousand of them who were civil servants ordered back to their desks who were not first responders, but were dealing in some cases with terminal cancer diagnoses. That's the city of New York, the wounded city that this young mayor is dealing with right now.
0: And Juan, I have to end with you because your reporting was so critical. The fact that you were writing columns about the toxic zone when all of the officials were saying that it was clean to go back to work. The New York Daily News, who you wrote for at the time, ultimately would win the Pulitzer Prize for its reporting. But you won. You should be the one who won that Pulitzer Prize, warning people nonstop at the risk of your own job about the toxic zone at Ground Zero. Juan, in this last minute, your final comments on this week of the anniversary of the 25th anniversary of the 9/11 attacks.
2: Well, Amy, prizes and recognition don't really mean anything. And to me, the failure was to get the information for all of the media to have gotten the vital information to the public at the time that more illnesses could have been prevented. So I see it ultimately as a failure on my part, a failure of the profession of journalism and the especially of the commercial media to rise to the occasion when it was needed. Anyone can go look back and say, oh, this should have been done that way or another way. But the issue is when the crisis is at hand, how do you deal with it? How do you get information to the public that they can use to protect themselves? And unfortunately, in this, we all failed.
0: Result is all
2: the people who have died since then.
0: Juan, in this, people can judge for themselves. Read Juan Gonzalez's book, Fallout, The Environmental Consequences of the World Trade Center Collapse. I also want to thank our guests, Bob Henley, Sarah Nelson, as well as Lila Nordstrom from Stuyvesant High School, and Marianne Pizzatola. I'm Amy Goodman with Juan Gonzalez.
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Hello, hello, hello. This is W2UO New Orleans with DJ Motz. We just listened to the Lemon Twigs' song Nothing But You off of their new record, Look For Your Mind. I'm going to be here for the next 2 hours playing you all kinds of music. But first, I'm going to read off the schedule for today so you know what's going on in the city. 5 o'clock today at the New Orleans Jazz Museum, you can see the Treme Lafitte Brass Band. 6 o'clock at the Fillmore is the Seven Dust and Theory of a Dead Man, the Dead Seven Tour. 6 o'clock tonight at Oak and Ale is the Electric Yak Quartet. 7 o'clock at the OK Bar is Doomscroll, Hans Gruber, and the Diehards, Scott Bueller, and Aiden Sabala. 7 o'clock at the House of Blues, you can catch Los Mulos. 7 o'clock at Saturn Bar is Jonathan Brown with Mix and Pat Smith. 7 o'clock at Buffa's Bar and Restaurant, you can see Alex McCurry. 7 o'clock at the Bank Street Bar is Vet Jams. 8 o'clock at Maple Leaf Bar, you can see Pat Casey, Danny Abel, Brad Walker, and Shay Pierre. 9 o'clock at the Rabbit Hole, you can see the Rebirth Brass Band. 9 o'clock at BJ's Lounge is Bruzy's Bottoms Up Open Mic. And then 9:30 at Gasa Gasa, you can catch the Misbehavin' Show. Okay. Well, up next, we're going to listen to Sports with their album, self-titled album, Sports. So, thank you for listening.

Good afternoon. You're listening to WTL New Orleans with DJ Motz. We just listened to Bumblebees by The Murmurs. Before that, we heard Matchhead Girl by Ice Age. Before that, we listened to Guts by Feeble Little Horse. Before that, we listened to Rock and Roll Rhythm by Fancy. Before that, we listened to Goodbye to You by Girl Distraction. Before that, we listened to So What by Muna. And then at the top of the hour, we heard Little Black Dress by Francis of Delirium. We're going to get back into the music soon, but first, I've got some PSAs for you. 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

Hello, hello. You're listening to WTUL New Orleans with DJ Motz. I'm going to read off everything we listened to since the last break, and then the calendar, and we'll get back into the music. Starting from 10:30, we listened to Shake It Up by Patrick Cowley. Then we listened to Fade Out In by Plato. Then we listened to The Future Is Now by Poison Girlfriend. Then we listened to BWP by The Paranoids. Then we heard I Want to Go by Part Time. Then Throwing Back the Apple from Pale Saints. Then we just finished listening to American Dream by On and On. 5 o'clock today at the New Orleans Jazz Museum, you can see the Treme Lafitte Brass Band. 6 o'clock at Fillmore is Seven Dust and Theory of Dead Man, the Dead Seven Tour. 6 o'clock at Oak and Ale, you can see Electric Yacht Quartet. 7 o'clock at OK Bar is Doomscroll, Hans Gruber, and the diehards Scott Bueller, Aiden Savala. 7 o'clock at the House of Blues is Los Milos. 7 o'clock at the Saturn Bar, you can see Jonathan Brown with Mix and Pat Smith. 7 o'clock at Buffa's Bar and Restaurant is Alex McCurry. 7 o'clock at Bank Street Bar is Vet Jams. 8 o'clock at Maple Leaf Bar is Pat Casey, Danny Abel, and Brad Walker, and Shea Pierre. 9 o'clock at the Rabbit Hole, you can see the Rebirth Brass Band. 9 o'clock at BJ's Lounge, you can see Bruzy's Bottoms Up Open Mic. 9:30 at Gasa Gasa is the Misbehavin' Show. And that's everything on the calendar. Let's get back into the music. Thank you for listening to WTL New Orleans.

Good afternoon. You're listening to WTUL New Orleans with DJ Motz. This is the last time I'll check in for today. Let's read off what we just been listening to. So at the top of the hour, we heard Anti-Gravity by Metric. Then we listened to All About Us by the Brazilian Girls. Then Skyworks by Pond. Then Boyfriend by Best Coast. 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Then Opportunity by The Convenience. And then we just listened to It's Enough by Atmos Bloom. The Fabro St. John Neighborhood Association serves the areas between the fairgrounds, City Park, Orleans Avenue, and North Broad Street. 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Storm Surge of Reverb serves up a jumbo portion of high energy

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Yesterday. 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Tomorrow. Laughter. Yesterday.

WTUL New Orleans. My name is DJ Amoral Purity. This show is called Fun and Fun and Fun and Whoa. I'm going to read the calendar for you. These cans are a little wobbly, so I can't hear myself. But today at 5, the New Orleans Jazz Museum is the Treme Lafitte Brass Band. At 6 at Fillmore is Seven Dust and Theory of a Dead Man, the Dead/Seven Tour. 6 at Oak and Ale is the Electric Yacht Quartet. 7 at OK Bar is Doomscroll Hans Gruber and the Diehards, Ska Bueller, and Aiden Sabala. 7 at the House of Blues is Los Mirlos. 7 at Saturn Bar is Jonathan Brown with Mix and Pat Smith. 7 at Bufa's is Alex McMurray. 7 at Bank Street Bar is Vet Jams. 8 at the Maple Leaf is Pat Casey, Danny Abel, Brad Walker, and Shea Pierre. 9 at the Rabbit Hole is Rebirth Brass Band. 9 at BJ's is Bruzy's Bottoms Up Open Mic. And 9:30 at Gasa Gasa is the Misbehaving Show. We're going to keep going with lots of great stuff. You already know.

Consider it elliptical, condition near critical. Yet with all what's said and done, number four still never come. And always are full of old people, going the long way around Camden. He was on the ground, bleeding out reluctantly. Told myself you're free to change, but you'll always be stuck with me. It's nothing, G, I'm calm, from the Cali, California. Only time I seen palm trees was grinding trees in my palm. And it's cheese, it's lemon, it's amber, it's probably just cheese. I don't really smoke now, my head's still useless. And to be honest, I'd rather be back in that dog park, getting baked before geography, than trying to make music whilst I've got family with depression. I love you, I love myself, I love you, I love myself, I love you, I love myself, I love you, I love myself, I love you, I love myself, I love you, I love myself, I love you, I love myself. And I can only lie half the time, and I could lie in all morning. And I'll be surprised if I ever say this out loud. Too self-conscious, drugs might help but don't solve problems. Got over myself, that'll be the day, that'll be the day. Linked this girl in Shoreditch, but all her mates were goblins. I had nothing to say, I had nothing to say. I like moths, I think they have

WTUL New Orleans. My name is DJ Amoral Purity. 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

WTOL New Orleans. My name is DJ Amoral Purity. This show is called Fun and Fun and Fun. And I'm going to read out the calendar for you. At 5 at the New Orleans Jazz Museum, you can see the Treme Lafitte Bass Band. At 6 at the Fillmore, Seven Dust and Theory of a Dead Man, the Dead Seven Tour. 6 at Oak and Ale is the Electric Yacht Quartet. 7 at OK Bar is Doom Scroll, Hans Gruber and the Diehards, Ska Bueller and Aiden Sabala. 7 at House of Blues are Los Mirlos. 7 at Saturn Bar is Jonathan Brown with Mix and Pat Smith. 7 at Bufa's is Alex McMurray. 7 at Bank Street Bar is Vet Jams. 8 at the Maple Leaf is Pat Casey, Danny Abel, Brad Walker, Shea Pierre. 9 at the Rabbit Hole is Rebirth Brass Band. And 9 at BJ's is Bruzy's Bottoms Up Open Mic. And 9:30 at Gasa Gasa is the Miss Behavin' Show. I'm going to read a poem from Sun Ra. If, you know, the things that need to not give out, don't give out. This is called Unseen Definitions. It's from 1980. It is not right for those to speak to me to speak of love, if they have never felt the meaning of love. It is not right for those to speak to me to speak of freedom, who have the wrong definition of freedom. What good is freedom's liberty if sword and famine, pestilence is its creed, proclamated by God, an unfailing promised heritage? Love and freedom, what words are they? The events of the world today are the fruits thereof. Yes, look at the fruits of the actions thereof. Is this life all that life should be? Consider, freedom itself can be an empty shell without a greater cause, just as an empty shell is free without inner substance. Likewise, can a person be, if freedom really is really in this era of time, a hidden code of an unseen definition, a trigger word of tragic illusion?

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My name is DJ Amor Purity. 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Democracy Now! 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All right, we're going to keep going with the music. 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

Polynesian.

Polynesian. WTO, New Orleans. I forgot to read the sponsor, so I'm going to jump in right now and say WTUL support comes from Black Americana Fest. Back at the Broadside on Friday, September 25th and Saturday, September 26th, featuring 2 days of performances, panels, and celebrations of the Black roots of American music. Headliners Trey Wellington, Sarah Tones, Joy Clock, The Kentucky Gentleman, Denita

0: Hello, hello, hello. This is WTUL New Orleans 91.5 FM. I am DJ Gullible Lou, and this is my first time DJing this semester. We're back in the saddle. It's me and my co-DJ. I'll let him introduce himself.
1: I'm DJ Beetle. You may know me from last year's 2 to 4 a.m. show, Work in Progress.
0: Yeah, no one knows you, buddy. But we're going to get back to it. Got some events on the calendar that I'll read out to you right now. At 5 o'clock at the New Orleans Jazz Museum, you can go see Treme Lafitte Brass Band. That's at the New Orleans Jazz Museum on 400 Esplanade Avenue. 6 o'clock at the Fillmore, it's Seven Dust and Theory of a Dead Man. It's the Dead Seven Tour. If you want to go get your medal, you can go see them at the Fillmore at 6 o'clock. Also 6 o'clock at Oak and Ale, it's the Electric Yacht Quartet. Not really sure what that entails, but I'm sure it'll be a good show. That's 6 o'clock at Oak and Ale. 7 o'clock at OK Bar, we got a lineup of Doomscroll, Hans Gruber and the Diehards, Ska Bueller, Aiden Sabala. What a great band name. Hans Gruber and the Diehards. That's great. That's 7 o'clock at OK Bar. Also at 7 o'clock at the House of Blues, it's Los Mirlos. Also at 7 o'clock at Saturn Bar, it's Jonathan Brown with Mix and Pat Smith. At Buffa's Bar and Restaurant at 7 o'clock, you can go see Alex McMurray. At Bank Street Bar at 7 o'clock, you can go see Vet Jams. And then at 8 o'clock at the Maple Leaf Bar, it's Pat Casey, Danny Abel, Brad Walker, and Shea Pierre. Then rounding us out for the night, 9 o'clock at the Rabbit Hole is the Rebirth Brass Band. At BJ's at 9 o'clock is Bruzy's Bottoms Up Open Mic. And then 9:30 at Gasa Gasa is the Miss B Haven Show. This is probably going to be a little bit of, we're going to see how this show goes, but let's get the music going for you.

0: 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This is DJ Beetle, and you are listening to Postmortem Discussion. I have some PSAs and promos to be read for y'all right now. First one, Love Our Waterways is a month-long initiative for September to help make a dent in Louisiana's litter problem. As part of this program, Tulane and Loyola are hosting a litter cleanup event in Uptown on World Cleanup Day on Saturday the 19th. 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
1: Oh, they're playing their own song now.
2: There.
1: It'll be New Age Windshine. Yeah. Let's get a pair of clippers.
2: Hey, Gibbs?
3: They're done. It's done, man.
2: Do you think you could cut those strings so they're in tune to something?
3: Yeah. Okay, you guys, let's go.

about that. Mainly because knowing about that would involve knowing about some pathetic, ridiculous, and absolutely true things about myself. I'd rather not admit to right now. I woke up at 3 a.m. with the radio on, that Gladys Knight and the Pips song on, about how she'd rather live in his role with him than live

Yo, yo, yo, you are listening to WTUL New Orleans 91.5 FM. I am your DJ, DJ Gullible Lou. I'm here with my co-DJ, DJ Beetle. We're going to get back to the music in just a second, but before we do, I'm just going to read some events that are happening this evening. At 5 o'clock at the New Orleans Jazz Museum, we have Treme Lafitte Brass Band. At 6 o'clock at the Fillmore New Orleans, it's Seven Dust and Theory of a Dead Man on their The Dead and Seven tour. 6 o'clock at Oak and Ale, you can see the Electric Yacht Quartet. 7 o'clock at OK Bar, you can see Doom Scroll with Hans Gruber and the Diehards, Ska Bueller, and Aiden Sabala. Then also at 7 o'clock at the House of Blues is Los Mirlos. 7 o'clock at Saturn Bar is Jonathan Brown with Mix and Pat Smith. At Buffa's Bar and Restaurant at 7, it's Alex McMurray. And then Bank Street Bar at 7 o'clock is Vet Jams. And then rounding out the night at the Maple Leaf Bar at 8 o'clock, you have Pat Casey, Danny Abel, Brad Walker, and Shea Pierre. Then at 9 o'clock at the Rabbit Hole is the Rebirth Brass Band. 9 o'clock at BJ's is Bruzy's Bottoms Up Open Mic. And finally at 9:30 at Gasa Gasa is the Miss B Haven Show. That's at 9:30, the Miss B Haven Show. We got some good stuff coming your way. We got a compilation of NOLA surf and punk music. We got some new stuff to the stations. But first, we're going to play The Black Pine. Enjoy.

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This is DJ Beetle speaking. You are listening to Postmortem Discussion. That last song was Take Your Time by Last Dinosaurs. I have some PSAs and promos for y'all. SAFE, Tulane Sexual Aggression Peer Hotline and Education Program, provides the Tulane community with resources, support, and education about sexual aggression. 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Again, the hotline's number is 504-654-9543. Storm Surge of Reverb serves up a jumbo portion of high-energy surf and instrumental rock and roll music every Monday from 4 to 6 p.m. It's not just Wipeout on repeat, it's vintage and new bands from around the world playing wild, strange, and wonderful rock and roll instrumentals. That's Storm Surge of Reverb every Monday from 4 to 6 p.m. Okay, now time to get back to the music.

Hello, hello, hello. You are listening to Ring Ring Swag Phone World Edition. So, Ring Ring Swag World Phone. I am your host, DJ Inner Bloom. And yeah, if you couldn't figure out that title, this is the world show starting off from 4 to 6 p.m. here on Tuesdays for this fall. Very excited to start out on the world show. Hope you guys will enjoy the tunes that me and my co-DJ, DJ Swag Sox, play for the next couple of months. So during this time slot, we're going to be alternating with DJ Ray, who's got his classic show, his world show he's been doing. But yeah, hope you guys will enjoy our weeks of world music from all over. And just to start y'all off, I had a song playing that was the first one. That was a little taste of what's to come. That was Coco with Identité from their album Fongola. Hope you guys enjoyed that one. That's a little electronic-y tune. But yeah, before we get right back into the music and tell you guys about some events going on in New Orleans, and I have another special announcement after that. All right, at 5 o'clock at the New Orleans Jazz Museum, we got the Treme Lafitte Brass Band. Then 6 o'clock at the Fillmore, we got Seven Dust and Theory of a Dead Man with the Dead in Seven Tour. Then 6 o'clock at Oak and Ale, we got the Electric Yak Quartet. 7 o'clock at OK Bar, we got Doomscroll, Hans Gruber, and the Diehards, Ska Bueller, and Aiden Sabala. 7 o'clock at the House of Blues, we got Los Mirlos. Then 7 o'clock at Saturn Bar, we got Jonathan Brown with Mix and Pat Smith. Then 7 o'clock at Buffa's Bar, we got Alex McMurray. Then 7 o'clock at Bank Street Bar, we got Vet Jams. 8 o'clock at Maple Leaf Bar, we got Pat Casey, Danny Abel, Brad Walker, and Shea Pierre. Then 9 o'clock at the Rabbit Hole, we got the Rebirth Brass Band. 9 o'clock at BJ Sounds, we got Bruzy's Bottoms Up, Open Mike. Then 9:30 at Gasa Gasa, we got the Misbehavin' Show. All right, those are the shows going on right now. And speaking of shows, very special announcement, WTUL is giving away a pair of tickets to Tipitina's this Thursday, September 10th, to see an evening with Mountain Grass Unit Appalachian Smoke Tour. Yeah, that's this Thursday, September 10th at 8 p.m. at Tipitina's. Once again, an evening with Mountain Grass Unit Appalachian Smoke Tour. So if any of y'all would like to claim these tickets after this air break, you could call 504-865-5885 to claim the tickets. Once again, that's 504-865-5885 if you want to see an evening with Mountain Grass Unit Appalachian Smoke Tour this Thursday, September 10th at 8 p.m. All right. With that, we're going to get you guys right back into the music. Stay tuned.

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This is Ring Ring Swag World Phone with your host, DJ Innerbloom. And DJ Swag Sox is indeed here as well with some special guests, DJ Swag Sox co-workers. Hope y'all have been enjoying the world show so far. This is, our first iteration. If you haven't figured out by Ring Ring Swag World Phone, that means that it's the world show. So music from all over the world. You just heard Ndiko Zada and the Natives with Flight. Before that was Lido Pimienta with Quien Tiene La Luz. Before that was Song Hoi Blues with Noro. Before that was Aruj Afteb with A Nehin. And before that was Vopli Vido Pliasova with Musica. And then before that, we started off the hour with Tropa Magica Ovnidelic. Yeah, hope you guys have been enjoying so far. It's been so much fun for us to be playing this music here for you guys on the world show. We just have some PSAs to tell you guys about, and then we'll get right back into the music for another hour and a half of world music. At the We Heart Veterans provides home care for veterans over the age of 65. 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
0: Hope you guys have been enjoying, and yes, you heard that right. This is the world show here on WTO New Orleans, which means music from
1: around the world. Around the world.
0: Yes, indeed. Around the world.
1: On WTOL.
0: I hope you guys have been enjoying so far. We got about an hour left. But before that, we'll tell you about some stuff and then get you right back into the music. You just heard Tenari Wen with Majar Yusuf Ijan. And then before that was Tenari Wen again with Tijit. That was not on purpose. We pulled two different Tenari Wen albums. Hope you guys enjoyed those too. Then before that was Savila with Luvia. And before that was Sandra de Sa with Guarde Minha Voz. Before that was Chiwoniso with Matotsi. Before that was Huoy Meas with Unique Child. And then, yeah, that was our last half hour of music. Yeah, and before that, we got to tell you about some shows.
1: All right. A lot of fun things and cool things happening around the city right now and tonight. So at 5 p.m. at the New Orleans Jazz Museum, there's the Treme Lafitte Frost Band. At 6 p.m. at the Fillmore, New Orleans, there's Seven Dust and Theory of a Dead Man, the Dead Seven Tour. At 6 p.m. at Oak and Ale, there's Electric Yacht Quartet. At 7 p.m. at OK Bar, there's Doomscroll, Hans Gruber, and the Diehards, Ska Brewer, and Aidan Sabala. At 7 p.m. at the House of Blues, there is Los Miralos. At 7 p.m. at Saturn Bar, there's Jonathan Brown with Migs and Pat Smith. Also at 7 p.m. at Buffalo's Bar and Restaurant, there's Alex McMurray. And also at 7 p.m. at Bank Street Bar, there's Vet Jams. 8 p.m. at the Maple Leaf Bar, there's Pat Casey, Danny Abel, Brad Walker, and Shea Pier. 9 p.m. at the Rabbit Hole, there's Rebirth Brass Band every Tuesday. 9 p.m. at BJ's Lounge, there's Bruzy's Bottoms Up open mic. And then 9:30 at Gasa Gasa, there is the Miss B Haven Show. So a lot of fun things happening in the station, outside of the station, in the city of New Orleans. And I hope you guys have been enjoying our first rendition of Ring Ring Swag World Phone. Any last words, DJ Innerbloom?
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0: Yes, and I hope you all have been enjoying our very first rendition. And DJ Inner Bloom, do you want to give a shout out to the songs we have played so far?
2: Yes, you guys just heard Farabi with the Yemeni Balgamis Telebasina. And then before that was Juana Molina with Undia. Before that was Rashid Taha with Habina. And before that was Georgios Casaros with Last Night at Garipis. Then before that was Mohammed Reza Aslani with Dance of the Spirit. And then we started off the half hour with Empanadas Ilegales with their song Chichara. Right?
0: Yes. This half an hour has flown by.
2: For real.
0: Time flies when you're having a good time. So next, we are going to read some PSAs and promos. In a city famous for jazz halls and great music, there is a place we can go to learn how New Orleans came to be the birthplace of jazz. The New Orleans Jazz National Historical Park preserves information and resources related to the beginnings and progressions of jazz in New Orleans. The visitor center is located at 916 North Peters Street in the French Quarter. 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
1: Don't forget to ring ring swag world phone. This is indeed the world show. And yeah, it's been fun. This is the last half hour. Hope y'all keep enjoying.

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1: DJ Swag Socks. I hope you guys have had a beautiful, lovely, enchanting evening or morning or night. We are about to sign off, but definitely stay tuned for the next DJ.
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1: Before we sign off, we're going to play one more song.
0: So. Yeah, just tell you about the songs we just played for the last half hour. We just heard Bappy Lahiri with Dil to Dil Hai. Before that was Dhruv Ganekar with Deuri. And before that was Gregory Isaacs with Who Bust a Shot. And then before that was K8A with Gondar. Before that was Hiroshima with Montaños Sueños. And then we started off the half hour with Farabi with Yemeni Balgamis Talis Basina. All right, that's been the songs of the last half hour of the first iteration of Ring Ring's Swag World Phone, the world show. Hope you guys enjoyed. And yeah, we're going to get to the last song, and then it's the jazz show.
1: Oh, wait. What is the last song, DJ Innerbloom?
0: The last song, it's a good question, is Eladis Ochoa with Con Dolor en el Alma. Hope y'all enjoy.

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Hope you guys enjoyed that lovely world show. Nice job, guys. Y'all killed it. This is DJ Breezy, and now you're entering the jazz show. I still haven't come up with a name, so if anyone has any fun ideas, feel free to call in. But right now, we're just going to go with Untitled Jazz. I was going to say Untitled Jazz Hour of Fun, but it's 2 hours. So Untitled Jazz Hour of Fun times two. I've got some announcements to read out for you guys. I'm going to tell you all about some events that we have happening around the city this fine evening. 6 o'clock at the Fillmore, we have Savin Dust and Theory of a Dead Man, the Dead 7 Tour. 6 o'clock at Oak and Ale is Electric Yacht Quartet. 7 o'clock at OK Bar, Doom Scroll, Hans Gruber and the Diehards, Ska Bueller and Aiden Sabala. 7 o'clock at the House of Blues, New Orleans, we have Los Mirlos. 7 o'clock at Saturn Bar, we have Jonathan Brown with Mix and Pat Smith. 7 o'clock at Buffa's Bar and Restaurant is Alex McMurray. 7 o'clock at Bank Street Bar is Vet Jams. 8 o'clock at Maple Leaf Bar is Pat Casey, Danny Abel, Brad Walker, and Shea Pierre. 9 o'clock at the Rabbit Hole is Rebirth Brass Band. 9 o'clock at BJ's Lounge is Bruzy's Bottoms Up Open Mic. And 9:30 at Gasa Gasa is the Miss B Haven Show. All right, folks. Today, for the inaugural jazz show of this semester, I'm going to start you guys off with some JJ Johnson, one of my faves. And this is Blue Bossa.

Wow, guys. Just listen to that. Wayne Shorter, man. Woo! So, here at WTUL, I have the pleasure of presenting to you guys every other Tuesday. So, today, and then not next Tuesday, but the Tuesday after that. That's how every other Tuesday works, in case you guys didn't know. That is the time that I will be giving you 2 hours of jazz. And I've decided that it will be called... My show this semester will be called Jazz World 5000, because, and my inspiration for this is that I want not only to explore one aspect of jazz, but the entire world of it, times 5000. So really, you guys are getting pretty much everything there is. This is WTUL New Orleans 91.5. Again, you just heard Beauty and the Beast, Wayne Shorter. Now, I'm going to go into someone who I've been digging a lot recently. This is Lee Konitz. That's right, guys. Lee Konitz. All right, let's listen in.

You are listening to WTUL New Orleans 91.5. That was Harold Land with Swayshaw's Dance. And I bet you're wondering, DJ Breezy, how in the world are you supposed to spell that? Well, luckily, here on the CD, it actually has it spelled out. It's X-O-C-I-A apostrophe S, dance. And it also has, they anticipated people not really being able to pronounce that, maybe saying Zosia. And so they put underneath a pronunciation guide and it says Swayshaw. So I thought that was fun. Nice little groovy little dance, little tune. I have some announcements for you guys. The Jefferson Council on Aging seeks volunteers to deliver meals to homebound adults. Gas mileage will be reimbursed. For more information and volunteer scheduling, are available by phone at 504-888-5880. 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Allow yourself to be awash in the soothing sounds of New Age music, ambient, downtempo, Berlin School, and other sonically serene distant shores, brought to you by a dedicated rotating cast of DJs to help you usher in a peaceful morning every Sunday from 6 to 10 a.m. Wow, doesn't that sound nice? Right now you're not listening to Cheese Music Show. In fact, you're listening to Jazz World 5000 with DJ Breezy. And, as a matter of fact, the inaugural episode of Jazz World 5000. I'm pleased to be here with you guys tonight. I hope that you guys are having a good evening. Hope you had a nice, restful, maybe exciting even, Labor Day weekend. I know I sure did. Now, I'm going to turn you guys on to one of my favorite players personally, and actually even one of my favorite records from him. This is Sonny Rollins on Impulse, and the tune is, hold on 1 second. The tune is Hold 'em Joe. Let's go.

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This is Jazz World 5000 with your esteemed and steadfast host, DJ Breezy. That's me, yours truly. You just listened to New Orleans' very own Wynton Marsalis. That record was Thick in the South. The track was Elvin, composed by Elvin Jones, who is, if I'm not mistaken, featured on this record. Let's see. You know, normally it says right here. Yeah, that's right, he is. Along with Joe Henderson. Wow, look at that. You learn something new every day, that's what they say. And before that, you heard Sonny Rollins, the record On Impulse. And the track was Get Him Joe. Now, Sonny Rollins is one of my favorite saxophonists. I think he has a pretty unique ability to have really, I don't know, creative and interesting solos where he's able to do something new every time, but at the same time, he keeps it fun and light, you know? He's got that calypso, like, Caribbean sort of vibe. So I love him, honestly, guys. I love him. I am open to taking recommendations, so if you guys have anyone you want to listen to, I'm on air until 8 o'clock. You can call in at 504-865-5885, and I'll play whatever you want, guys, as long as I have it. Now we are going to hear something a little bit different. We're going to hear an 80th birthday concert for James Moody, featuring Cedar Walton, Slide Hampton, amongst some others. I forget who, but I don't know where I put the CD case, and I don't want to bore you guys. I want to shut up and get into the music, so let's do just that. Let's get into the music. This is going to be Burke's Works.